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1: Some people would call him a loser. He ran for state office. He was beaten. He started a business. He failed. He ran for Congress. He lost. He was nominated for vice president. He lost again. But he knew only those who never tried are the real losers. And Abraham Lincoln was no loser. Persistence. Pass it on. 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

0: Dexter ill? Is Dexter ill today?
1: Mr. Kirk, Dexter's in school.
0: I'm afraid he's not, Miss Fishmore. Dexter's truancy problem is way out of hand. The Baltimore County School Board have decided to expel Dexter from the entire public school system.
1: Mr. Kirk, I'm as upset as you to learn Dexter's truancy. But surely expulsion is not the answer.
0: I'm afraid expulsion is the only answer. It's the opinion of the entire staff that Dexter is criminally insane.

0: psychosomatic. That boy needs therapy.
1: Purely psychosomatic.
0: That boy needs therapy.
1: Lie down on the couch.
0: What does that mean?
1: You're a nut. You're crazy in the coconut.
0: What does that mean? That boy needs therapy.
1: I'm gonna kill you.
0: That boy needs therapy.
1: Kranigazoo, let's have a tune. I wanna count three.
0: That boy needs therapy.
2: He was white as a sheet.
3: And he also made false teeth.

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1: A bird?
2: Yeah.
0: Sometimes a parrot talks.

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3: But Mom!
4: 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You heard what the doctor said.
3: 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I just got my bell rung. 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
4: You've had headaches, dizzy spells, and you're just not yourself. 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
4: 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It's better to miss one game than the whole season.
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rare aesthetic, reluctant hope core memories operating on a strict one-in, one-out policy. 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

Cause there's a reason doesn't mean it happened for a good cause. Even apple eating, even eating caught a tough call. We all fall down, the bells pound, trying to make it off the ground for the 10 count. They say it's fate, you should try to find some meaning in it. I try not to take it personal, I think it's

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Need a phone and hate, now I'm getting on my way. My world can't change if I choose to stay the same. So why would I stay the same?

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2: 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She got that good music go boom. You got that old rock music getting nice.
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0: Marshall men's soccer is underway as the former national champions under head coach Chris Grassi look to put together another run at the mountaintop.
1: Roberto steps up. He actually tips it quickly. And a beautiful shot off the set piece. Oh my goodness. Roberto just dished it off. And a beautiful swinging ball off his left foot by David De La Vibora. And the freshman with his first ever NCAA tournament goal.
0: This season is sure to include plenty of penalties, goals, and incredible moments at Hoops Family Field.
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5: Appleby takes the snap, dropping back, great protection, fires it down the middle, it's picked off! Right to tight one Lang. Lang takes it at the 45, brings it to the near side, the 30. Down to the 20, has a blocker in front and walks into the end zone. A 55-yard pick six.
6: Chester and UAB able to lose the ball. Marshall keeps it in. Romario Gordon puts it into the net. Marshall 2, UAB 1, 3:26 to play in the match.
7: On the way, this one's sent for a ride. Down the line, left field, turn and watch it fly. It's gone. A one-out solo bomb from Caddy Lucas. It's 2-0 Thundering Herd.
6: Quickly Hamilton there to clean things up. Counter and one for the redshirt junior from Huntington.
7: Ryan Taylor's going to the rack left side up off the glass. No good, but James Tilley comes in from behind and flushes it home.
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0: The calendar has turned, the cleats are laced, and the pitch is calling as another fall season is underway for Marshall Women's Soccer at Hoops Family Field.
1: Marshall going to the corner, but it's not trying to waste time. It's trying to play offense. And a beautiful sidekick goal by Mia Eichmann.
0: With a postseason appearance last campaign serving as the foundation, third-year head coach Rafa Samoas believes the herd is ready to continue its upward trajectory this fall.
2: McComas sends a shot into the back of the net. It's 2-0. And Marshall extends its lead. It's now 2-0.
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4: Burks gets a piece of that one. Clip the bat. That one's not coming back. Blakely Burks is going to get a three-run homer. Elmore will pull up for three. He did get fouled and he knocked it down. Oh, my gosh. John Elmore. Johnny Buckets with ice in his veins.
5: Yosef will take it instead, and that'll be in the back of the net. Past Yusuf Oglu. Goal, thundering herd.
6: Leviath split out wide by himself. Green looks to Leviath. It's a go route. Leviath bobbles it, makes the catch. Leviath still on his feet at the

0: show.
1: The ball is played to Mayor Abutea. Abutea sends into the box. Morgan White's there, and Morgan White finds the goal.
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3: What I say, you already know, but you don't believe. 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Brothers and sisters, you won't see it coming. You're off the road. Your life explodes. It's not worth it. 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
3: Announcement over the loudspeaker just a moment ago that Lightning just struck within 10 miles. People have to once again exit their seats.
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0: 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We're there when you don't want to be.
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0: feeling out of the loop? No worries. We're here to reel you back in. On our program, What's Going On, we get down to just that. On select Mondays at 6 p.m., we'll update you on what's happening on Marshall's campus in the city of Huntington, plus noteworthy events in the nearby Ohio and Kentucky areas. 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
1: My name is Carmelita Lemus, and this is my American story. I actually did 3 years of AmeriCorps, and during that time I was able to work for Habitat for Humanity. When I showed up on the site, there was a hole in the ground, and by the time we left, there was a house, and a woman could sweep her floor for the first time, and she just started crying, and we all hugged her, and it was just a moment that is burned in my memory. 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

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I'm about to throw this beat my

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Which one are you doing?

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0: nor sleet, nor dead of night will keep the FM88 sports team from making its appointed rounds.
1: Announcement over the loudspeaker just a moment ago that lightning just struck within 10 miles. People have to once again exit their seats.
2: They are evacuating the stadium once. 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
1: It is that special time of year. School is back in session. The students are back on campus. And, of course, that means that Marshall University athletics are back in full swing. And tonight, all eyes are on the number 17th-ranked Marshall men's soccer squad as it prepares to play host here at Hoops Family Field to the visiting Fairfield Stags. Glad you could join us here tonight on the Cutting Edge Sports Radio Network. I'm your play-by-play commentator tonight. My name is Ethan Peltier. Joined to my right, your color commentator, Ethan Patrick. Back in the Third Avenue studios, keeping this broadcast on air and online, is Connor Brown. And then to my left, we've got Zach McNeely, your social media updater tonight. You can catch all updates for tonight's contest on X at WMUL_sports. Again, that is WMUL_sports. Well, Ethan, it's the start of another new campaign, and it seems like expectations are always super high for this Marshall squad. Today, they get ready to play host to a very interesting Fairfield team, one that doesn't cross paths very often, but we're talking about the expectations coming into tonight. What do you look forward to here in this contest?
2: Well, Ethan, I think these two teams have one thing in common, and it's that it's their first game of the regular season. That's about it with both of these squads. Fairfield is coming in with a relatively young core lineup that is returning. I mean, three freshmen had 18 of their 33 goals, and their 33 goals last season was their highest since 2005. This is a great Fairfield team that is on the up. With Marshall, they're still a great team. I mean, we've seen what they've done in the NCAA tournament last year to the second round, but they lost 18 of their 28 players on roster last season. On the starting lineup today, there's only three players that were on the team last year that are on the starting lineup today. And it's different, you know, going into a matchup with a completely new team, even if they are, you know, could be a better team than Fairfield, it's still rough adjusting to, you know, new people by your side in a match. With Fairfield, they have young players coming up that have been together. They know their chemistry. They know what they want to do. We just got to see how it goes with the different skill levels and different teammates today.
1: Certainly two very respected teams, and these coaches for Marshall, it's Chris Grossi, now in his eighth season at the helm for the Herd. On the other end of the pitch is Christian Witkowski, entering his third season with Fairfield. Again, two teams with different types of roster makeup, mm-hmm. but both with lots of expectations. Mm-hmm. Marshall, of course, finished last year 12-4-5 with a second-round exit in the NCAA tournament. On the other end, Fairfield finished its regular season with an eight-game unbeaten streak, going 4-0-4, all the way to the semifinals of the MAAC tournament. So we are going to take a quick step aside. When we return, we'll have Ethan's keys to the game as well as his players to keep an ear out for. You've been listening to the Marshall Men's Soccer Pregame Show here on the Cutting Edge Sports Radio Network.
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1: Welcome back to Hoops Family Field. Ethan Peltier and Ethan Patrick on the call as we're getting settled in here for the season opener for the Marshall men's soccer. And Ethan, we're talking about, of course, the expectations that these two teams are coming into the season with. Honestly, a lot of question marks. Mm-hmm. But what we can point to for Fairfield pretty distinctly is the fact that we mentioned the eight-game unbeaten streak. That started with a very convincing 5-1 victory on the road against the, at the time, 17th-ranked Marist University. So my point here is that this is a Fairfield team that certainly has produced against some of the top dogs in college soccer. And I wanted to ask you, what can we expect to see from them tonight?
2: With Fairfield, it's offense heavy. I mean, I said they had their 33 goals last season, which was the most since 2005. But like they've kept it going, and they've kept it going with a young front court. Alex Vaz, Sean Albritton. Sean Albritton was a freshman last year. He had 9 goals, and he's coming back this season with an even better cast around him. And with Marshall and there, I think right now we saw on the starting lineup there's only 3 defenders listed. I'm sure they're going to move a midfielder down to something, but there's only 3 defenders listed right now. Fairfield is going to want to take advantage of this new roster for Marshall and really dominate early.
1: Absolutely. Speaking of starting lineups, we'll take a look at both starting 11s for Marshall and Fairfield, starting with the visiting Fairfield Stags. In goal, it's Evan Chamau. Rounding out the defensive back line will be Max Andrews, Luke Schreiner, Jamani Stapleton, and Jet Atkin. In midfield is led by Marcus Nana Sinkum with Drew Thompson, Cameron Gerber, and Christian Ortiz rounding out that part of the field. And then at the top, 2 forwards, it's Sean Albritton and Pipalor Olanrawaji. Excuse me. For Marshall, the starting 11 starts with the goalie in net is going to be Alan Horrocks, number 31. At defense, number 17, Luka Lucic, number 28, Goncarlo Machado, number 77, Adam Ngorun. At midfield, we'll have number 4, Thiago Apolinaro, number 5, returning player for his 5th year, Ryan Holmes, product out of Ona, and number 8, Nikita Pahomov. At forward tonight will be number 13, Joshua Nugent, number 18, Romano Pierre-Louis, number 19, Pedro Martins, and to round out this starting 11 lineup, number 22, Andrew Armstrong. So at this point of the broadcast, Ethan, I do want to open the floor to you a little bit more and ask you, who are the 2 players to keep an ear out for both squads?
2: So I'm torn right now from Marshall because, as I mentioned, there's 3 players returning, and if you've tuned into Marshall broadcast before, you have heard these players' names before. So I want to pick somebody new, somebody we want to keep an eye out for, or an ear out for, and I think it's going to be the player in goal. It's Alan Horrocks. I mean, he's a transfer from Gardner-Webb. He's a grad student. He's an experienced player in net, but it's a different level here at Marshall. It's a different type of competition, and I want to see how he does against, you know, Fairfield and what's to come for the Thundering Herd. And my player to keep an eye out for Fairfield is one of those 3 freshmen, and I mentioned him before, and it's going to be Sean Albritton. Sean Albritton had the 9 goals last season. I mentioned how he is a player to fear for the Thundering Herd, especially with the new cast surrounding him. And player like this, I think, can do a lot. He didn't have any assists last year, which is something that comes with the type of player who you are, how you play. But I expect to see some more out of Albritton today.
1: Absolutely. And your keys to the game for both teams, starting with Fairfield?
2: With Fairfield, it's going to surround the core. In the starting lineup today, we have 2 of the 3 freshmen. One of them is not in the lineup. The reasons are unknown to us. We may see him later. We may not. But I think it's to get ahead early. This is a team that I'm mentioning it again and again, but it's such a factor that they haven't been together so long. So you get ahead early, you get in Marshall's head. You can get around their skill if you can just get that goal early in the first half. But for Marshall, I think my key is to keep it steady. I mean, I think it's kind of opposite of Fairfield. You obviously want to get a goal as early as you can, but I don't think they need to. If they can shut down Fairfield early on, you have time to settle in as teammates, to settle in on what you want to do and kind of figure things out. Against the exhibition match against UC, it was nil all until late into the second half, and then Marshall ended up winning 3-0. It's a game of patience for Marshall today.
1: Absolutely. And speaking of that preseason match, Chris Grassi had a simple message to his team following it, and it was that he wants his team to exploit space better. So certainly a good challenge for both squads tonight. We are going to take a step aside for one more time. When we return, we'll have game action between Marshall and Fairfield. Once again, you've been listening to the Marshall Men's Soccer Pregame Show here on the Cutting Edge Sports Radio Network.

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0: A recent study found that the average American spends 8.5 hours in front of television, cell phone, and computer screens a day. Let's say that the average American lives to be 75 years old. That would mean that the average American spends 26 and a half years in front of screens. That's over a third of someone's life. Imagine a world where you spent the first third of your life in front of a screen. Imagine your only source of satisfaction coming from the sense of closure you get from watching the resolution of some petty, fictional 30-minute argument time and time again. Imagine the stale laugh track from some inane sitcom mocking you recorded from a disembodied studio audience. But then imagine going outside for the first time in 26 terrible years of isolation and feeling actual sunlight on your face. Do yourself a favor. Go outside. Enjoy your life. This has been a special reminder from WMUL 88.1, The Cutting Edge.
1: Timmy, don't forget to brush your teeth before you go to school.
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2: No!
3: Little did Timmy know that would be remembered as the worst day of his life. After not brushing his teeth, he walked outside, and a car drove through a puddle, splashing Timmy, getting him soaking wet.
2: Oh, no!
3: After walking to school drenched, Timmy got the news that he was failing all his classes, and then was kicked off the rugby team.
2: Oh, man!
3: On his way home after school, a gust of wind blew Timmy's hat into the street, and when he went to get it, he was struck by a vehicle. Now sporting a full body cast, Timmy's girlfriend Jill dumped him.
2: Oh,
3: because it's not cool to go to prom with a mummy.
4: Did you know that thousands of Americans suffer from cavities every year? 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Who knows what it could prevent? This announcement brought to you by your friends at WMUL.
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13: Welcome back to Hoops Family Field as it is nearly time to get this action underway. Both teams are out on the pitch, shaking hands and getting ready for the start of a long journey that is the mountain of collegiate soccer. A quick jersey description for both sides, starting with the visiting Stags. Red shorts with a red shirt. The sleeves are white with white numbers and red socks. For the Marshall Thundering Herd, donning that very classic look, in my opinion. White shorts with the striped green jerseys. White stripes on the green jerseys, white numbers, and white socks. Taking a look at our officials for tonight, head referee will be Alex Perez, with assisted by Alex Ryan and Cody Totten. Our fourth official tonight will be Zeke Smith. And an interesting little tidbit, actually, for you, Ethan. I'm the NCAA just proposed a few rule changes for how VAR is going to be used this season. So we'll keep a close eye on that and see how any developments might be made throughout this game. Again, this is the season home opener for the Marshall Thundering Herd, entering tonight's contest at ranked 17th in the nation. Now, Fairfield, as we mentioned in the pregame show, is more than capable of standing toe-to-toe with the best of the best, taking down 17th ranked at the time, Marist University.
14: And this is a Marshall team that is second in preseason Sunbelt Conference poll, just behind WVU, an in-state rival for Marshall, but it's a close competition. WVU had 4 first-place votes compared to Marshall's 3. But in the national rankings, I think it was 20th was WVU and Marshall's 17th. So they kind of teeter-totter on which one's better throughout the rankings. Speaking of West Virginia, they are playing today, as are some other Sun Belt Conference teams in James Madison, Georgia State, UCF, and Georgia Southern. So a lot of action today for the Sun Belt Conference.
13: Absolutely. We'll keep an eye out on that. And, of course, if there are any scoring updates, we'll let you know along the way. It is 80 degrees here in Huntington at Hoops Family Field. It's a scorcher of a day.
14: A humid 80 degrees.
13: Humid 80 degrees. So hope you've been drinking water, but that long wait is finally over. Both teams are getting settled in, and Marshall will start with possession. That's first touch, excuse me. It's just moments away.
14: I'm excited, Ethan. Are you? I mean, this is some Marshall men's soccer that is known nationwide for a reason, and these Fairfield Stags are looking to make a statement.
13: Joshua Nugent takes the first touch. He'll send it down to Apollinario. Over to Lucic. Back to Apollinario. And we saw Marshall get off to a quick start. It was called offside for what would have been a goal had it not been offside early in that contest in the preseason against Charleston. Interception here by Fairfield and looking to make a run. A collision right outside of Marshall's box. That's Sean Albritton, who got tangled up with Nikita Pahomov, and it looks like advantage will go to the Thundering Herd.
14: This is dangerous early on for the Thundering Herd.
13: Certainly a dangerous giveaway. It was Cameron Gerber who initiated that interception and tried to send Albritton on a run.
14: And Cameron Gerber was second among his teammates for total points last season. I mean, he led all of his teammates with 9 assists last year. He's a player to reckon with for Fairfield.
13: Apollinario is wearing the captain's badge today. Marshall working its way up midfield now. A back pass to reset and eventually finds itself back on the foot of Apollinario. Here's a long stretch pass. Trying to find Andrew Armstrong, and the ball will be sent out of play. It was Jumani Stapleton on defense, but it will be a throw-in for Marshall. Adam Ngoran looking to go quickly.
14: Oh.
13: And ball gets away, and we'll go all the way back to Alan Horrocks, wearing all blue in his goalie kit. Nice baby blue. Apollinario.
14: And we've talked about this before, Ethan, but Marshall tends to take their time. They're not the most explosive offense I've ever seen. They find their

0: quick 1-2 that gets interrupted, and ball will find itself all the way back deep in Marshall territory near the corner. Pass just outside the box, but it's deflected and almost out of play, but will be saved and sent back up to midfield. Christian Ortiz is looking to send up Albritton again. Nothing doing there. Polinaro receives the ball in his box. Adam Ngoron, near side. He's marked closely by Cameron Gerber. Luka Lucic. Now Machado in the middle of the field. Working his way up is Apolinaro. He'll send it back to Machado. And a long chip pass, far side of the field. Looking to spring a run, and Ramado Pierre Lewis called offside.
1: Pierre Lewis is someone who absolutely showed out in those exhibition matches early on. And he's a freshman out of Miami, Florida, who's got a lot of promise for the Thundering Herd. I'm really excited to see how he plays today. I said I was torn on which one I was going to pick for player of the game. It was between Alan Horrocks and Romano Pierre Lewis.
0: Evan Chomau will come out of his goalie's box to take this free kick, and he'll boot it towards the Marshall box, headed down, and in a dangerous position, here comes Fairfield, but quickly losing possession. Ryan Holmes all over that, and some rough play towards the far sideline. Ref will call for a foul, a throw-in. Ball went out of play. Lucic now with possession. Back to the captain, Apolinaro.
1: I feel like that was an opportunity missed from Sean Albritton there. He lost his touch in the crowd and just couldn't get a hold of it, and I feel like that's, again, a missed opportunity for Fairfield.
0: Bahomov and Apolinario playing catch. Lucic loses possession, trying to spring Joshua Nugent, but a foul will occur right after. It's going to go against Nugent.
1: Nugent's been struggling. I've kind of been watching him, and he's lost touch twice now and then just had that foul.
0: Ball just now past the halfway line on Marshall's side of the pitch. And again, Evan Chomau will come out of his goalie's box. We might expect him to try and chip it up again, looking for Albritton, like we saw just a few moments ago. Here's the cross towards Marshall's box, and in a dangerous position, Horrocks couldn't make the stop, but the ball kind of rolls gently out of play. He came far out of his box to try and punch that in the air, and he's very fortunate that that ball didn't go into a dangerous spot. Throw in to come now for Olan Riwaju. Headed out of the Marshall box and off the foot of Pedro Martins. Pedro Martins looking to make a run. He's going to send it up to Ramado Pierre Lewis. And now here's Adam Ngoron all the way out of his defense position to save this from going out of play on the near side. Approaching Fairfield's box, and a wonderful defensive sliding tackle by Jamani Stapleton, saving a very dangerous chance there for Marshall. But we will see the first corner of the evening. Looks like Adam Ngoron will be set to take this here on the near side. And Marshall looking to capitalize off this set piece here. Again, it is a scorching day here in Huntington, and a humid 80 degrees. The sun is bright.
1: Sun is bright and right in our face.
0: Right in our eyes. The Marshall faithful trying to cheer on this squad. Try and break the ice here. Here's the cross. Up in the air and off the head of Bahomov. He was

0: looking to spring a teammate. Now the ball will bounce up in the air off the foot of Romano Pierre-Louis. Back pass to Palmov. Now Machado, Apolinario. Machado works his way towards the middle of the field, looking for Holmes, far side, just past the United Bank sign. Ball will be reset down to the halfway line. And there's that slow and steady approach we're so accustomed to see from this squad. You know, we talked a little bit in the before coming here today, Ethan. How might we expect to see the team's tactics change with, you know, all this roster turnover?
1: Yeah, I mean, you have to think, are you going to adjust the team you have? Or are you going to stick with the same tactics? And it feels like they're staying with the same things, or the team is adjusting to what Marshall runs.
0: Machado and Holmes play catch. And Joshua Nugent lost possession again, but he'll be able to get it back to Ryan Holmes. Here's Apolinario. Seemingly everything runs through the captain. Pierre-Louis, near sides, will get it down to Ngoron. Back to the captain. Luka Lucic plays catch with Ryan Holmes, and the promising sign for this Marshall squad so far in this early contest is that it has pretty much dominated possession.
1: I would agree. I mean, but it's due to that lackluster, or not, I wouldn't say lackluster, but their slow and steady way of playing their offense.
0: Fairfield, although, has had a dangerous look or two. Here's a dangerous look now for Marshall. Ball sent out of the Fairfield box, and Ngoron and Pierre-Louis collide with each other, and Pierre-Louis is down for the worse, clutching his right leg. Ball goes out of play, and we will get someone to take a look at him. Hopefully it's just a stinger. He and Adam Ngoron collided with each other, and immediately Romano Pierre-Louis went down to the turf.
1: This is a young, promising player that has so much potential that you hate to see go down.
0: And it looks like we are actually going to have a stoppage in play. The clock will come to a stop at 34 minutes and 38 seconds remaining in this first half. Neither team has a shot on goal.
1: Trainer gave a thumbs up and walking on his own, jumping on his own.
0: It looks like Pierre-Louis is going to be hopefully all right. He will get up under his own power, and as my color commentator pointed out, a little skip and a hop. Pep in his step?
1: Yeah.
0: Well, certainly an early scare, though.
1: Yeah, exactly.
0: For, as you stated, a very promising player here for this Herd team.
1: And he's going right back out there like nothing happened.
0: Well, that is good to see.
1: Exactly.
0: I guess you could think of this as like the hydration break that we've been seeing over the summer.
1: Yeah, how do you think about that? How did you think about the hydration break in the World Cup?
0: Well, personally, I'm not sure I was the biggest fan when I heard about it at first, but honestly, there's no reason not to give these athletes a quick hydration break. And I mean, this summer here in America was so hot. Oh. And realistically, did it take away from the game action all that much?
1: I didn't think so.
0: No. What an amazing World Cup tournament that we were fortunate to be part of a hosting nation. Of course, the U.S., Canada, Mexico hosting the World Cup this last summer. Ball back in play now. And quickly cleared away. That was a dangerous position. Ryan Holmes chases this one down near midfield, and he'll kick it off the leg of Olan Rewaju.
1: That ball is in the streets. That went over the fence.
0: Speaking of the type of balls that we'll see in this match, only 9 total balls can be used by each squad as per the NCAA rules.
1: What happens if somehow there's 9 balls lost?
0: Well, hopefully we don't have to get to that point, right?
1: Exactly.
0: Here's Apolinario to Ngoron. Back to Pahomov. We'll find Lucic on the far wing. And how can this Herd team follow its coach's advice and exploit the space that's given? To be fair, not a ton has been yielded by Fairfield so far. But again, we are only just over 10 minutes into this contest. Pahomov gets it through to Machado, looking to spring Nugent, and nothing doing. Another ball sent out of play, and another throw in imminent. And it looks like we're going to have a quick... Officials want to take a look at something. The referee, the head official, gave the signal for a VAR check, potentially. Now, the officials are having a word with the coaching staff for Fairfield.
1: Seems like a stern word for the coach of Fairfield. I honestly don't really know what happened and what the stoppage of play is for. It may be the time. He keeps pointing to his wrist like it's a watch.
0: Well, the time resumed on the big board. I'm wondering what that could have been. We'll take a quick look at our stat summary so far. Three total fouls between these two teams. Two for Fairfield, one for Marshall. We've had a corner kick. And other than that, no goals and no shots on net.
1: This feels like what I said the key to the game was for Marshall. Go into it slow, play good defense. I mean, even just the progression of where the ball has been for most of the match, it started off near Marshall's net, and it's just kind of moved progressively over to Fairfield's side, and now I think Marshall's at that point where they're just waiting for that opportunity, for that shot on goal. And if you're Heard Faithful, the shot in goal. I think Fairfield really needs to try and get back to Marshall's side and take advantage of their explosiveness.
0: So we did get word that it sounds like the officials are just trying to make sure that the time is 100% correct. On the big board right now, on the far side of the field, it's showing 33 minutes and 20 seconds remaining in the first half. But again, to your point, Ethan, this is certainly the type of game that Marshall wants to play. Keep possession. Hold the majority of scoring opportunities. Now, those have been not grade A scoring opportunities, but I would argue that Marshall has had the edge in that department thus far. You've seen a couple of runs that this team has tried to go on, just hasn't gotten that last touch. Most notably on that recent corner, it was headed out of the air, and you could tell Pahomov was just trying to get it onto the foot of his teammate in the box. But a heads-up play by Fairfield snuffed that out. And we sit scoreless.
1: Scoreless in a game. I mean, yes, we are very early into it. I will say that. We're not far into this match. But if you were to ask me if I thought it was going to end 0-0 or 3-3, I would have said 3-3.
0: Yeah, I mean, these are two offense, like, seemingly coming into tonight, I mentioned there are a lot of question marks, but we think that we know that these are two offensive teams, right? We talked about the 18 goals between three freshmen from a year ago. That a total of 30...
1: That in itself is, 33 goals.
0: 33
1: total.
0: Goals, certainly a lot of production in that department. And Marshall's no slouch when it comes to scoring either. I'll put it simply, you don't reach the NCAA postseason tournament in seven consecutive years if you can't score. And if you can't play defense, right? Ball sent back in, and game's underway. Here's an offside call quickly. Albritton was looking to take off there, but the officials said, we'll not be having any of that. Got a good jump.
1: Oh, yeah. Off Pakomov, who kind of lost his touch, got it taken from, and offside wasn't called. Would have been a scary, scary situation for Marshall.
0: Luka Lucic approaching midfield towards the Marshall logo. Ball on his right foot. It's at Pakomov. They'll play catch. 1-2 action now swung out to Apollinario. And here's another long pass, looking to sprung Romano Pierre-Louis. marked by Stapleton. He'll send it back to Ngoron. Machado tied up with a Fairfield defender. That was Nana Sinkum.
1: One thing I have to notice, I have to point out, is Pierre Lewis's speed. His acceleration with the ball is insane. This guy has speed that I've rarely seen on a pitch.
0: Do you know who he reminds me of a little bit? David de la Vibora from last year. Now playing with UCLA.
1: Wow.
0: Here's Bohomov, another long pass to Pierre Lewis. Pierre Lewis. Back to Ngoron. Cross into the box and headed out. And it looks like a Fairfield defender almost lost his shoe.
1: I think he did lose his shoe. Put it back on pretty quick.
0: Put it back on real quick. That was Jet Atkin. And yet another corner kick coming up. Marshall is really earning itself some set pieces here. This time, though, corner will be taken from the far side of the field. Time sits at 32-26. Scoreless here at Hoops Family Field. And now the third corner of the game for Marshall to be taken by Pedro Martins. Cross into the box. And off the glove. Wow, what a save. Evan Chamau. Saving a goal. A sure goal off the head of Thiago Polinario.
1: My jaw is dropped, Ethan. I was not expecting the save. After the header, I thought it was a sure goal for the Thundering Herd and a diving attempt.
0: Another corner upcoming. This time is punch in the air and off the boot of a defender, but onto the foot of Romano Pierre Lewis, and he'll sky that over the crossbar. Not his best attempt, but a couple of scary opportunities if you're Fairfield.
1: That's, yeah, two scares this early on is not what you want to see for the Stags, but something good coming out of this for Fairfield. It is Evan Chamau. This is honestly a phenomenal performance in goal so far.
0: Yeah, he hasn't been tested.
1: If you're Fairfield, knock on wood, because this really, I mean, it's something that I've, something that he's really excelling at right now. And then, you know, Marshall's stayed on that side, and he's really not given up much pressure.
0: And you can hear the Marshall faithful with their We Are Marshall chant, trying to cheer this team towards a goal and a hopeful victory.
1: And a great showing here at Hoops Family Field for Marshall. A few Fairfield fans showed up, some faithful ones.
0: Fairfield is located in Fairfield, Connecticut. Made the long journey down here to West Virginia. Possession is lost by Marshall. It was a long pass to Pierre Lewis, but too far, and it will result in a goal kick for Evan Chamau, who we were just raving about a second ago, made an impressive diving save off a header from Thiago Apolinario. I stand corrected. It will be a throw-in for Fairfield, intercepted by Marshall on the foot of Ngoron, now to Pierre Lewis. Here's Machado, midfield. And he'll send a simple back pass to Ryan Holmes, try and get the offense resituated. Bohomov swings it to the far side. And eventually sent back down to Lucic at midfield. Polinario up the near sideline. Pierre Lewis. Polinario again. And perhaps Marshall is thinking of trying to, just finding the crack in the armor, trying to outpace its opponents right now. Again, has basically dominated all of possession minus a blip here and there from Fairfield. Another throw-in for Marshall, quickly taken back to Horrocks. Now Polinario near the Sunbelt logo on his own side of the pitch. Hawks will play this ball well outside of his goal. And Joshua Nugent loses possession. Ball sent back up in the air. And it will be a throw-in for Stapleton.
1: Feels like we're seeing a lot of the same things over and over from kind of both squads. Marshall, again, keeping their pace, playing the game they want to. Fairfield kind of catching up, but also getting their opportunities every now and then.
0: 28:07 on the clock. Scoreless here in Huntington at Hoops Family Field. A throw in here from Stapleton. He's looking to get to Ola Rivwaju. Fight for possession. Pedro Martins will lose that battle to Christian Ortiz. And eventually, Jamal will send it out of his own box up to Stapleton. And now here's the first signs of possession here from Fairfield, battling for a header in the air. And pulled down to the ground is Stapleton by Pahomov. I am shocked there wasn't a foul there. And now eventually there is, as Adam Nguyen gets run over by Cameron Gerber. So, very quick, rapid succession of physical play, and eventually the referee will put a stop to that.
1: And all of Fairfield is not happy with those calls. They felt like they got cheated out of some that weren't called, and then the call that was made, it didn't feel like the one that should have been called out of all of those.
0: So a free kick will be awarded to Marshall after all is said and done. And if you're Fairfield right now, I could totally understand that. That was some physical play from both sides, and it seems like Marshall got the better end of the deal that time. Apollinario marked by Albritton. Lucic. Finds Machado. Now he finds Machado. Initially, that was Pedro Martins. Pahomov will slip past the defender and then hit the turf and will be awarded another free kick. This time, approximately 40 yards or so outside of the box. If that, not even. Maybe 20 yards, excuse me.
1: That one's a well-deserved call for the Herd. Went, honestly, after the dive, went kind of far. Got a little scared for a second, but he got up fine. Seems to be walking all right.
0: Machado set to take this kick. And most of the players have congregated right near the box of Fairfield. Jamal stands tall in net, wearing all neon green. Here's the pass from Machado, and one he would certainly like to have back, as that one just rolled all the way out of bounds, well right of the goalpost.
1: Machado is a freshman. I mean, this is... it's his first regular season matchup. I mean, obviously you'd want that one back, but not an experienced player. I was honestly kind of surprised that's the one you put there.
0: Well, as we discussed in the pregame, Ethan, this is a Marshall team that, as of just looking at the current starting lineup, only three of those players are returning players from a season ago.
1: Mm-hmm.
0: So a lot of roster turnover. Another ball that goes out of play and into the crowd. And we will have two Fairfield substitutions. It will be Pipilor Ola Rewaju coming off the pitch, as well as Christian Ortiz subbing on. We'll get that information to you as soon as we confirm that.
1: And Pipilor is one that surprised me, as I mentioned in the pregame again and again. He's one of those three freshmen that was a scoring machine last year, and he was a part of that squad that was getting frustrated with the officials for those calls, and I think he was a little hot-headed. That may be why Fairfield decided to take him off the pitch.
0: It will be Ilya Turkus as one of the substitutions. Here's a cross into Fairfield's box. It was Romano Pierre-Louis who was making a run as I looked down at my score sheet, and we nearly missed a big play, but officials will stop play once again. It looks like a Fairfield player is down all the way on Marshall's side of the pitch, far side of the field. That is Ilya Turkus, one of the two brand new subs that just came onto the field, so that's hopefully he's okay.
1: Holding the back of his leg, hamstring area.
0: The other substitution was Christopher Thagard for Christian Ortiz. So earlier we saw Romano Pierre-Louis go down with an apparent leg injury. This time it's for Fairfield. It's Turkus, the new substitution, and he'll be tended to by a Fairfield training staff member.
1: That's wild to come on the pitch, and as soon as you get on the complete other side, you go down with an apparent hamstring injury. I'm assuming could be cramps.
0: Well, as he gets tended to, ball will resume in play. Marshall will quickly gain possession. Ryan Holmes, Lukic, Pahomov. Back to Holmes. Long cross, but in a dangerous spot. That's Cameron Gerber making the interception. Now, here's an errant pass by Marcus Nanasinkum.
1: And an errant pass, you can say that again. He had a teammate, Luke Schreiner, right next to him, put his hands over his head because he knew that was a missed opportunity. He just fell when he went to hit the ball and just went completely off target.
0: It was a very heads-up play by Gerber. Nanasinkum just couldn't take advantage of the opportunity. He sent the ball out of play, and now Romano Pierre-Louis will fight for possession between three Fairfield defenders. And yet another whistle from this officiating staff. It's going to be yet another foul against Fairfield.
1: And now
0: the Stags can't seem to get a call to go their way.
1: I was about to say, it's not just the players on the pitch. It's the players on the bench, the coaches. Everyone is getting frustrated with these officials right now for Fairfield.
0: Alan Horrocks will play the ball. Plays pass with Apollinario. Dangerous spot for Machado, but he'll escape past two defenders. Gets it to Ryan Holmes. Just past the Marshall Health Network sign on the far side of the field. Lucic. Here's Pahomov, midfield. Dances around. Press closely. That's Christopher Thagard. Machado now springing Pierre-Louis, and Pierre-Louis couldn't get his left foot on the ball. Ball will go out of play near side, and a throw in for the Stags. Time sits at 20 minutes, 38 seconds remaining in the first half. We are still scoreless. Marshall does have the edge in the shot category, 2-0.
1: If I'm Pierre-Louis, I'm a little frustrated right now. I mean, that's two times where there's been opportunities on the left side of the pitch to get something going, for him to show off what he's capable of, and just errant passes that go way over his head to where he doesn't even get a chance to show it off.
0: Possession lost by Fairfield, and Ryan Holmes now playing closer towards the near side of the field. He's been, for the most part, on the far side of the field. Maybe Marshall looking to switch tactics up here just a little bit. Ball nearly lost, but Holmes will receive it again from Lucic. He'll get it to Ngoron, near sideline, just past the midfield. They'll send it back all the way to their goalie, Horrocks. Marshall does have two shots, only one on goal. It was a impressive diving save off the left hand of Evan Chamau. So far, the hero for Fairfield. So far, the hero of this game, in my opinion.
1: I would have to agree, yeah.
0: Ryan Holmes. Here's Machado. Pierre Lewis. Pierre Lewis will swing it all the way to Pedro Martins on the far sideline. He'll cut inside now. Looking again for Pierre Lewis. He'll play this off a poor, what looked like was going to be a header, but now this ball sent all the way up into the crowd, and that looked like it hit a fan.
1: Hopefully
0: everyone's okay.
1: She seems to be fine. She's waving it off, telling everybody she's okay.
0: And players are calling for the ball again. They're trying to figure out who's holding on to it. One fan reluctantly eventually gives it up. He wanted a souvenir.
1: I don't blame him, man. There's nine balls.
0: We got nine balls. We have to...
1: You can let him have one.
0: Ball gets away from Nugent.
1: Back to the stands.
0: And
1: Watch out.
0: That's now two fans hit by a ball.
1: Back to back.
0: Ball quickly sent back in play. Sorry, I have to... I'm trying not to laugh. It almost feels deliberate at this point. sky-high kick from Horrocks onto the foot of Luke Schreiner, and he'll send it back down to Max Andrews. He'll play catch with Chamau. Battle for possession as it will go out of play. With just over 17 and a half minutes remaining in the first half. Looks like a throw-in for Fairfield. And a good header. Here's a potentially dangerous play. Cristiano Carlos was looking to make a run, but he couldn't gather the ball before it went out of bounds, which will result in another throw-in. Possession will stay with the Stags. Nana Sinkum to take this throw-in to midfield, headed out of the air by Pierre Lewis, and Pahomov fights for possession. Sent out of Marshall's box. Nugent juggles it and couldn't get Pedro Martins. And perhaps we're seeing some of the growing pains of having a relatively new squad here for Marshall. A lot of these players playing with each other for the first time. Outside of course, the few preseason matches. Fairfield in Marshall's box, but wasn't able to maintain possession.
1: And that was Pierre Lewis who got it out defensively.
0: Jet Atkin. Long pass that gets away from everyone and will find itself to Horrocks inside his own box. Could we see a late first half surge from this Marshall offense? Again, has mostly dominated possession so far and hasn't given up a real good scoring opportunity, but also has not been able to manage to get a good scoring opportunity itself, minus the great save from Chamau. Another turnover here. It's Albritton. And he gets it to Gerber. Gerber with a lot of space towards the Marshall box. He's dancing around. He can't get around the defenders. He's marked closely by Pahomov. Looking for an option. Finds Stapleton. And now across into Marshall's box off the head of, Albritton. Possession will stay with the Stags. Schreiner looking to send it into the box. And Machado will clear that away. Really the first signs of this of life for this offense for Fairfield.
1: And I think it's they're explosive. If they've shown it, again. But
0: another offside call here against Fairfield.
1: Then all of that, and then the offsides call. Another foul. That's six now for Fairfield compared to Marshall's one.
0: And it looks like Fairfield is getting ready to send in yet another substitution. That's Massimo Mariana, who is warming up for the Stags. We'll keep a close eye on that. Scoreless here at Hoops Family Field with just over 14 minutes to play in the first half. Here's Pierre Lewis looking to fight for the ball. Stapleton beats him to it and will send it out of play.
1: That's more or less great defense from Stapleton. Got Pierre Lewis out of there, pushing to the right side.
0: Here's Armstrong on the near side. He'll look to cut in, and Goron now just outside the box, and another errant pass from this Marshall offense. Can't get that last touch that it so desperately needs to take a 1-0 advantage, and as such, we will sit scoreless.
1: And it's opportunities wasted from both squads, both sides of the pitch. I mentioned patience again and again, and I think it's more prominent now than ever. Yeah, we're coming to a close in this first half. We still have 13 minutes left, but we're coming near the end of it, and I still think there's no need to rush anything.
0: Massimo, the player we just highlighted for Fairfield, is standing on the sidelines ready to go in whenever prompted. Pierre Lewis has possession now just past midfield. That's a nice touch, but unfortunately, it was straight to the Fairfield defender, Luke Schreiner. Ball will pinball around. Here's a shot on net by Nugent, and another impressive diving save by Evan Chamau. Again, putting the team on his back.
1: And yes, that was impressive from Evan in goal, but Nugent, I mentioned how he was kind of struggling to find his feet early on in the match, and early on. But by gosh, that was impressive. He went all the way through past defenders and had a diving kick all the way to the corner of the goal. That is promising for a player like him coming to the Thundering Herd.
0: Pedro Martins to take this corner. Swatted out of the air and sent back to Ngoron. Here's Pedro Martin. Again, just outside the box. Here's a cross inside and to nobody. Nobody but the back wall, as it will result in another goal kick.
1: I think the substitution is coming in now that you've talked about so much. It's
0: going to be, number 9, Massimo Mariana, exchanging with Sean Albritton.
1: Transfer from Pitt. And then, Albritton
0: there's
1: is
0: your
1: the one
0: player,
1: coming out.
0: Your player to keep an ear out for, now coming off the pitch. And Marshall actually is getting ready to put on six substitutions for the Herd upcoming. Six substitutions, so we'll make sure to get you all of those names as they're coming on. I don't know if I've ever seen that many substitutions at once before. It's Alvaro Alvarez, Francisco Gumarez.
1: Carl Romberg, preseason Sunbelt Conference member. I was honestly questioning why he wasn't in the starting lineup, and then this is why. They brought him out for a second wave.
0: We're also going to see Harui Taneda as well as João Roberto. So here are some more familiar faces for some of these Marshall fans, if you remember from a season ago. We mentioned in the initial starting lineup there were only 3 players that were on last year's squad. Mm-hmm. Here are some more players that you may recognize if you've been tuning into this team for several seasons now. We'll get you the full list of substitutions, who subbed on for who. But again, we're looking at Alvaro Alvarez, Francisco Gumarez, Harui.